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0: G'day, it's Andy Goulet from Red Frogs Australia Chaplaincy Network. You know what, in life sometimes I think about, you know, what is true Christianity and what do I think looks is a true Christian looks like? I just love the scripture in Matthew 20:28 where it says Jesus didn't come to be served but to serve and give his life as a ransom for many. I think what true Christianity looks like is people willing to serve, people willing to give up their own agendas and their own priorities and their own things they want to do to serve someone else. You know what? To be a true Christian today is to serve someone in your world.
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1: We are not conformed to this world. As Apostle Paul advises us in Romans 12, verse 2, don't copy the behavior and customs of this world, but let God transform you into a new person by changing the way you think. Then you will learn to know God's will for you, which is good and pleasing and perfect.
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Mum, who's upset by now, takes off in the car and she gets a speeding ticket for driving too fast to get you to school. By the time you get there, you realise you forgot your homework and the day just seems to be going from bad to worse. 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
2: The word for today comes from James chapter 5, verse 11. We count them blessed who endure. James wrote, "My brethren, take the prophets who spoke in the name of the Lord as an example of suffering and patience. Indeed, we count them blessed who endure. You have heard of the perseverance of Job and seen the end intended by the Lord, that the Lord is very compassionate and merciful." Here we are reminded to look back and be challenged and encouraged by those who went before us as we await the Lord's coming. Look back at Hosea. His wife deserted him, but he faithfully hung in there and God restored their marriage. Look back at Daniel. He was thrown into a lion's den for standing firm in his faith, but God delivered and promoted him. Look back at Jeremiah. He was arrested, accused of being a traitor, and thrown into a well to die. But he looked up and God delivered him. Then there's the roll call of the faithful listed in Hebrews 11. Those of us who have been rejected by family members can look back to Abel. Those who are misunderstood can look back to Noah. Those battling a crisis of faith and who seem to be up against the impossible can look back to Abraham. If you've been used or abused, look back to Joseph. Those confronted by seemingly insurmountable obstacles in life can look back to Joshua. Those seeking to move beyond a sinful past can look back to Rahab. So this is the word for you today. Look back and be encouraged.
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2: Hezekiah, a man who was 25 years old when he became king, set the benchmark for Judah with his trust and obedience in the Lord. 2 Kings 18 verse 6 writes that he remained faithful to the Lord in everything, and he carefully obeyed all the commandments the Lord had given Moses. 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

0: he might survive his horrible ordeal. After more than 5 years in bondage, he was able to escape. He walked 200 miles to a seaport where he found passage on a ship that carried him away. Eventually, he returned home to joyous parents who begged him never to leave again. But night after night, he was tormented by dreams and visions, beckoning him back to the land of his kidnappers. And that's exactly what he did. The boy lived in what is now England, and his kidnappers were Celtic tribesmen from across the water in Ireland. And that's how a young Briton named Patricius grew into an old Irishman named Patrick. St. Patrick, to be exact. The patron saint of Ireland is actually an Englishman by birth. You see, sometimes things that start off as a bad thing end up being the very thing that defines who we are. It's all a matter of perception. I'm Andy Kirk.
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0: Before, there was Justin Bieber. I had someone else tell me to never say never. It is one of the most important words of advice I have ever received, and I've always held it close to my heart. While I'm not currently holding any world number one singles or dancing across the Broadway scene, this advice had a different meaning for me, and it's changed my world for the better. When we disagree with one another, it's easy to get emotional and heated. It's also easy to end up disagreeing, arguing, and fighting about something so far from the actual issue, we don't even remember what the problem was in the first place. Disagreements are part of our nature and part of building healthy relationships. They're going to happen and we can't avoid them. The good thing is that they actually promote understanding and growth within one another. One of the most important things I've ever been told is not to bring always and never into a disagreement. You always leave the toilet seat up. You always take things without asking. You always bring up the past. You never let me go out. You never care about me. These statements are attacking and hurtful to the other person. Do they really always do these things all of the time? Have they really never once taken the time to do that thing you're accusing them of neglecting? Removing these words from our disagreements helps us to be accountable for what we're saying. It helps us to continue being truthful, even when we're hurt. Instead, use words like, when a situation like this happens, it can make me feel. This helps the other person see clearly what you're trying to say, without feeling attacked. This will help them to respond in a similar way, and a discussion can take place about the issue at hand, without any more necessary hurt. I'm Mel Harris, talking relationships.
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1: The word for today comes from James chapter 5 verse 11. We count them blessed who endure. James wrote, "My brethren, take the prophets who spoke in the name of the Lord as an example of suffering and patience. Indeed, we count them blessed who endure. You have heard of the perseverance of Job and seen the end intended by the Lord, that the Lord is very compassionate and merciful." Here we are reminded to look back and be challenged and encouraged by those who went before us as we await the Lord's coming. Look back at Hosea. His wife deserted him, but he faithfully hung in there and God restored their marriage. Look back at Daniel. He was thrown into a lion's den for standing firm in his faith, but God delivered and promoted him. Look back at Jeremiah. He was arrested, accused of being a traitor, and thrown into a well to die. But he looked up and God delivered him. Then there's the roll call of the faithful listed in Hebrews 11. Those of us who have been rejected by family members can look back to Abel. Those who are misunderstood can look back to Noah. Those battling a crisis of faith and who seem to be up against the impossible can look back to Abraham. If you've been used or abused, look back to Joseph. Those confronted by seemingly insurmountable obstacles in life can look back to Joshua. Those seeking to move beyond a sinful past can look back to Rahab. So this is the word for you today. Look back and be encouraged.
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0: bloody corpses. This was the legacy of Attila the Hun, sweeping across northern Italy and wreaking havoc and destruction on the remnants of the Roman Empire. But they unintentionally left another, more positive legacy as well. Refugees fled from burning cities, desperate to find safe refuge. Some literally took to the swamps, finding sanctuary in a desolate group of islands in a marshy lagoon. When the Huns were followed by other invading tribes, more Roman citizens streamed to the swamps to avoid the carnage and destruction on the mainland. Over the next few centuries, they transformed the inhospitable surroundings into an architectural wonder, Venice. With more than 400 bridges and almost 200 canals, it became a centre of trade and seafaring power. Built out of misfortune, Venice eventually turned into one of the richest and most beautiful cities in the world. Harsh necessity can be the mother of glorious invention. I'm Andy Kirk.
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0: not really knowing how to use it. Like, you knew the general stuff, but there's so much extra it could do. Now imagine sitting down with the person who created that phone and them showing you all the cool stuff it was designed to do. They created it, so they know how to get the best out of it. In the media, you see so many celebrities get rich and famous and end up with terrible addictions because money and fame aren't the purpose of life. Did you know that you can talk to the person who created your life? You can actually find out what the purpose of life is. Jesus is waiting for you to reach out to him so that he can start you on your God-given destiny, and the plan he has for your life will truly satisfy. So what are you waiting for? Reach out to him today.
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0: Hergelsen could have been one of the most famous explorers in history if only he'd gotten out of his boat. He was on his way to Greenland when a fierce autumn storm buffed his ship for days and blew him so far off course that he had no idea where he was. Once the weather cleared, he was relieved to see land, but this land looked totally unfamiliar. It had no mountains or glaciers as Greenland did, only small hills and forests. Jarni didn't know it, but he had crossed the Atlantic and sailed into what is now known as Canada. His crew begged him to go to land, and if only he had the spirit of Christopher Columbus, this might have been a defining moment in his exploration. But Jarni was intent on going home, not going down in history. So without even leaving his boat, he turned around and headed out to sea. He and his crew finally made it to Greenland a week later. Jarni went down in history as the man whose curiosity did not get the better of him. My advice to you young people is to be curious and live a life of adventure. Not be like Jarni and not get out of the boat. I'm Andy Kirk.
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Check out their new album, Forever Now. It is out right now and I am loving it. Coming up, I love this one too from Brandon P. Check it out. Lavender Bass, that's on the way. And we're going to be chatting with our feature artist today, Tyler David, all the way from the States, brand new Christian artist who just put out this single. Such a time as this, all around the story of Esther. We're going to chat to him about that and find out a little bit more about who is Tyler David. That is on the way. Right now, though, loving this one from Alison Ide. IDK? I don't know. Here at V180.

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1: Be a good witness and be obedient, for it's written in Luke 6, verse 46. 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

0: It's Carly Ann Taylor, Heavenly Father, right here, Living Different on V180 for your Saturday simulcast. Mel with you today, and we've got a very special artist on the show. Our feature artist for today is a brand new Christian artist, Tyler David, all the way from the States. He's put out a brand new song, Such a Time as This, based around the Bible verse of Esther 4, and we're going to chat to him all about it. But first, Tyler, we'd love to get to know you a little bit more. Can you tell us a little bit about yourself? Who is Tyler David?
1: Yeah. So first off, thank you so much. I was so stoked to see you guys were spinning the song. I reached out immediately. It was just so exciting to me to reach out of my hometown, let alone across the world. So it's super cool, super surreal. I'm super grateful for you guys. So I guess a little bit about me. I grew up in a Christian house, and so Jesus has always been just very close to my heart. And what I like to say is music and like my love for music and my love for Jesus really just like grew hand in hand. So as I got to be a better musician, I got to worship Jesus in new ways and was just able to express my love for him in new ways and vice versa. I mean, my music is a gift that he gave me. And so the closer I got to Jesus, the more I was able to appreciate my love and my passion for music and to really just dive in and lean into it even more. So those have just been very two core pillars of me for as long as I can remember. And I knew I had to do something about it. I didn't know what that looked like.
0: So interesting.
1: I started to record videos. I put a couple videos up online, and it got the attention of the people that I now work with and, you know, have surrounded myself with. And they've been instrumental in just guiding me to my first single release. And so it's just been a really cool journey that God has started us on. And I'm very grateful for every step of the way.
0: Amazing. We cannot wait to find out a little bit more about your latest single. And I want to know, like, where did this love of music start? That's on the way. Right now, let's get back into the music from Colton Dixon, In Spite of Me at V180. They say

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0: 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Living Different. Mel with you for your Saturday simulcast right here at V180. And today we are catching up with a brand new Christian artist from the States, Tyler David. Tyler, you were talking about you had a love of music from such a young age. But I want to know, where did that come from? Is your family musical? Did you just grow up loving music? Like, where did that whole love for music stem from?
1: Absolutely, yeah. So my dad was a worship leader. As long as I can remember, he's always been a worship leader. Before he was on staff at a church, he was volunteering. And so he was always pouring his heart into worship posture, worship ministry in some way.
0: Awesome.
1: And so I always saw it modeled for me. And so that really helped to just show me as a kid and then later as an adult, you know, a practical way of how to use your gifts that God gave you to point back to Him. He was such a living influence of that. So he was really the one that started my interest in music just because I saw Dad on stage, you know. And then I really leaned into it and realized that I had the same passion.
0: Cool. So were you that little kid that was up there with your dad at worship practices with his pretend guitar?
1: Absolutely.
0: Like, yeah, there's a few of those at our church. It's so cool.
1: 1,000%.
0: I love that so much. So do you worship lead now at your own church?
1: I do. I'm on staff at my church as well.
0: Awesome.
1: And so I'm leading worship every Sunday at my church, and I absolutely love it. It just gives me an opportunity to be on stage in a different capacity. Because when I'm, you know, doing the Tyler David artist thing, I was just talking to a buddy about this the other day, actually. If I'm, you know, doing a concert as Tyler David, the artist, then my goal is to reach as many people as possible and spread the word of Jesus to as many people as possible. Being on staff at a church, like being the worship leader. So when I'm Tyler, the worship leader on Sunday morning, my job is to pour into the same group of people week after week after week and really just develop strong rooted relationships with all of them. And so it's more of a different approach, it's like a deepening in those consistent relationships versus just more of a different approach, it's like a deepening in those

0: But first, like, the reason we're here and the most important thing is to worship Jesus. So yeah. I'm going to take part of my set and just set myself completely aside, not do any of my songs, not talk about my story or anything like that. As important as those things are, I love to just set the precedent first and foremost. Let's worship Jesus together and then go from there.
1: We're going to continue chatting with Tyler David on the way. Right now, though, let's have a little pause and get into some music with December Radio and Flame. 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

0: Alexander Pappas, Everything with Breath, right here, Living Different, Mel with you today at V180 as we catch up with our feature artist today, Tyler David, fairly new into the Christian music scene. And Tyler, you mentioned you used to do worship music with your dad growing up in church. What led you to want to do your own music under the name Tyler David?
1: I think it was a mix of passion, calling, and opportunity.
0: Cool.
1: I would say, I mean, we just talked about, I've always had a passion for music. And so, you know, come my last year in high school, everybody always gets asked the question, what are you going to do after high school?
0: Yes.
1: Like, are you going to go to college? Are you going to, you know, just go straight into getting a job? Like, what are you doing? I had no idea. I just knew that I liked singing and playing the piano.
0: Yeah, so, me too.
1: Like, I don't know how I can make a job out of that, but so I ended up going to school for a couple of years for music production. Again, not really having an idea of what I was going to do with that. Mm-hmm. I didn't know, you know, I figured I'd maybe go into the church or do something, but I just knew that music had to be a part of it.
0: Mm-hmm.
1: And then, so that was kind of the passion. The calling came in, it was just kind of woven throughout, but like I said, my love for music was always parallel to my love with Jesus.
0: Mm-hmm.
1: And so I just, in my heart's heart, I couldn't do music without pointing it to Jesus. It didn't make sense to me to do any other thing. And so that's where I just really feel there was a purpose that was driven by God. That led me to specifically do Christian music. And then the opportunity came was I mentioned earlier, I was posting some videos on YouTube when I got reached out to by my team, signed a development contract, and was just kind of off to the races from there. So I'd say it was definitely, you know, God had his fingers woven throughout the entire process for sure.
0: We're going to continue catching up with Tyler David on the way. We're going to hear all about his brand new single, Such a Time as This.

0: 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Helping you live different every day.
1: The word for today comes from James chapter 5, verse 11. We count them blessed who endure. James wrote, "My brethren, take the prophets who spoke in the name of the Lord as an example of suffering and patience. Indeed, we count them blessed who endure. You have heard of the perseverance of Job and seen the end intended by the Lord, that the Lord is very compassionate and merciful." Here we are reminded to look back and be challenged and encouraged by those who went before us as we await the Lord's coming. Look back at Hosea. His wife deserted him, but he faithfully hung in there and God restored their marriage. Look back at Daniel. He was thrown into a lion's den for standing firm in his faith, but God delivered and promoted him. Look back at Jeremiah. He was arrested, accused of being a traitor, and thrown into a well to die. But he looked up and God delivered him. Then there's the roll call of the faithful listed in Hebrews 11. Those of us who have been rejected by family members can look back to Abel. Those who are misunderstood can look back to Noah. Those battling a crisis of faith and who seem to be up against the impossible can look back to Abraham. If you've been used or abused, look back to Joseph. Those confronted by seemingly insurmountable obstacles in life can look back to Joshua. Those seeking to move beyond a sinful past can look back to Rahab. So this is the word for you today. Look back and be encouraged.
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For a few schools in Queensland, we are wrapping up the school holidays and getting ready to go back to school. I think I know a few who are already back and a few who are going back in another week's time. But for those back tomorrow, back into routine, I hope you enjoy your last weekend of chill before the madness. Now, we've got a V180 magazine, if you didn't know, that comes out fortnightly throughout the year. Now, this magazine is absolutely free, which is really, really cool. 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We're going to continue chatting with Tyler David coming up. And this one right now from Josh Wilson, Revolutionary at V180. Maybe you're not.

It's the Skelly Brothers, Good Good God, right here, Living Different at V180 for your Saturday simulcast. Mel with you today, and our feature artist is Tyler David. We're going to catch up with him, find out all about his latest single, his very first radio single, Such a Time as This. Such a time as this. That song is all around the story of Esther. We're going to find out how it all came together and what it's about coming up. And I love this one, like best collaboration ever. Phil Wickham, Hovey and Tyrone Wells. That and a whole heap of other hits on the way right now, though. It's Bodhi, Good Old Days, Living Different right here at V180 for your Saturday simulcast with Mel.

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0: Sharon Wells with Phil Wickham, Halvey, how great, right here, Living Different, Mel with you today at V180 as we continue chatting with our feature artist, Tyler David, to find out all about his brand new single, Such a Time as This. Tyler, I'm so excited about this new single. We are loving it. Can you tell us about Such a Time as This and how it all came together?
1: Yeah, I love it. So the phrase, such a time as this, for such a time as this, comes from Esther 4:14. Mm. It's at the peak of Esther's story. She is deemed queen, but she's also needing to stand up for her people. And so Mordecai says, perhaps you were put into this royal position for such a time as this, really just encouraging her, like, God has you here, specifically you, for a reason. And that spoke to me so, I mean, that speaks to a lot of people in a lot of different ways, but that really just resonated with me because, like, that is something that everybody needs to hear.
0: Yeah.
1: And in the bridge, I say it pretty plainly, like, God has you here for a reason, even if you don't know what it is, even if you can't see it, God knows. Yeah. God has you here for this reason, for such a time as this. And so I think especially seeing the epidemic in this generation of heightened anxiety, heightened depression, yes, heightened, just like this overall lack of purpose. I feel like people just constantly feel like they're in this pit of despair and desperation. And so this was really just like this anthem of encouragement speaking over this generation who needs to hear it most of, perhaps you were here for such a time as this.
0: So good. Let's have a listen to the track right now. Tyler David with his brand new single, Such a Time as This, at V180.

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0: Clark Beckham, Mystery, and V180 Mel with you today as we continue to chat with our feature artist, Tyler David. Tyler, we loved having a listen to your track, Such a Time as This. I'd love to know, did you write this by yourself or do you collaborate with other people? How did it actually come together?
1: I am not even going to pretend that I wrote it all by myself. I was sitting in service on the Sunday morning when the sermon was over Esther 4:14. It was over that story. And so that phrase jumped off the page right away. And then, so I wrote it down in my notes app where I write all of my song ideas or potential song titles. I just wrote down For Such a Time as This. Mm. And then I had some song writes that were scheduled with some people who are incredibly more talented than I am, of turning emotion into poetry. Mm. And so two other guys, we just hung out for a whole day. We ended up writing two songs that day.
0: Cool.
1: And I was just a sponge. I was like, hey, this is my idea and my approach and my heart behind this song. And, they just took it and rolled with it. And it was incredible to work with them. Really, you know, pray that I get to, work with them many more times, but it just seemed to, like, once we latched on to the idea and everybody was aligned of, like, the heart behind the song, it really just flowed pretty naturally. I feel like there was only one or two spots where we're like, what are we supposed to say right here? And then we were ruminating on it for a little bit. Somebody would say something and, you know, the other two were like instantly on board because we just knew that that's what had to be said.
0: That's so good. It's so good when it all just naturally comes out. It's awesome.
1: Yes. Yes. Pretty instantly we knew this one was special, even set apart from the other one we wrote that day. Like the other one, you know, in my opinion, is still good, but this one was set apart and it was pretty obvious from the beginning.
0: So I want to know about the other one. Is there any more releases coming? Are you working on a few songs that you haven't shared with us yet? What can you tell us?
1: Yes, I've got a fair few that are, I call them my basement records because my home studio is...
0: Let's get them out of the basement.
1: Yeah, right. So my live shows have a lot of what I call my basement songs, my basement records. We are actively working on putting together a second release. And then awesome. I've truthfully gotten out of consistent songwriting because I've been so focused on just pushing Such a Time's message as far and wide as I can. But I'm just recently getting back into songwriting and just kind of retraining that muscle by working it consistently. So that's the stage of life that I'm in right now.
0: Awesome.
1: Is diving back into the creative process to get more stuff on the platforms.
0: Awesome. We are going to continue chatting with Tyler David. Before you go, don't go anywhere, Tyler. Right now, though, let's continue the music with Adam Maggi, Fighting For You at V180. Whenever

0: is Another Way and V180. Mel with you today, right across Australia for your Saturday simulcast. And today, catching up with our feature artist, Tyler David, all the way from the States. He's fairly new into the music industry. He's got a lot of music coming, so keep an eye out for this guy. And before you go, Tyler, I'd love to know, we like to ask a lot of the artists this, but what is your favorite Bible verse and why?
1: That is an incredible question.
0: It's a tough one.
1: It is, but it's not. So the first verse that comes to mind, I would say one that's been even more pertinent to me and just how I live my life, mm-hmm. is James 2:17. And that one says, faith by itself, if it's not accompanied by action, is dead.
0: Ooh.
1: I think too many people live their life saying, I believe in Jesus. But even a little bit later in James, he addresses that same thing. He says, even the demons believe in Jesus and they shudder. Like, they're still demons. Like, they believe that Jesus is who he says he is. So faith by itself isn't enough. If it's not accompanied by action, and I think I could go into a whole,
0: so good.
1: A whole Sunday sermon on this. So I'll restrict myself. But basically, your love for Jesus can't help but have an outpouring of action. And so if you truly love Jesus the way that he deserves to be loved, you can't help but change every part of your life to reorient it towards him. And I think that is such, like, the epitome of what Jesus, you know, lived out on, like, his life on earth. And I think it's so understated. I think the Christian faith is so easy to just get watered down and just feel good or the, you know, and it, just the surface level.
0: Emotions, yeah, yeah.
1: Yeah, exactly. So I just love the depth that James really brings to light in 2:17. Mm.
0: Wow, that's beautiful. Tyler, thank you so much for your time, and it's been so great to chat to you on V180, and hopefully we'll catch up again soon when you put out some new music.
1: Absolutely. Thank you so much for having me. I would love to talk to you again.

0: This is Real Life with Good News Unlimited's Josh Berrigan.
1: There was an autistic boy named Jason who loved basketball. He was never good enough to play, but he was the team's water boy, and he was always running around helping wherever he could. In the last game of the season, with 4 minutes left, the coach put Jason in the game. Jason's first shot completely airballed, but then he took another shot, and it went in. The crowd went wild. Jason kept shooting and he made 6 3-pointers, sending the crowd into pandemonium. It took a whole lot of courage for Jason to step onto that court. But because of his courage, look at the result. It became the best moment of his life. It takes a lot of courage to reach out to God for the first time. But if you step out in faith, the result will be life-changing. So what are you waiting for? Reach out to God today.
0: For more, visit goodnewsunlimited.com.
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It's your Saturday simulcast, and the People's Choice Awards are coming back this year for 2026. And once again, the awards are focused solely on Australian music and artists. And now is your chance to have your say and be an influencer in the following categories. For Australian Artist of the Year, the nominees are Ethan Beer with Youth Alive, Nathan Tasker, Aidan King, Matt Crocker and Planet Boom. For the nominations of Australian Emerging Artist of the Year, some amazing talent in this list: Nathan Plumridge, Jeremy Bilson, Victor Clay, Lily from Adelaide and River Movement. An Australian Song of the Year. This one is going to be tricky. For King and Country, World on Fire, Ethan Beer, Eyes for You, Hallelujah, If Not for Your Love from Aidan King, Taya with Worship, and Taryn Stokes with Rubies and Gold. It's going to be so hard to choose, but have your say right now. You can vote at peopleschoiceawards.com.au, and the voting closes on the 31st of July. So you've got a couple weeks to go, and the winners will be announced at the CMAA Excellence in Media Awards happening in September. Leave your email and you'll be the first to know who the winners are. Cannot wait. Coming up, Sam Hibbard, his Lady Howling at V180.

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0: love. 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

0: It's Hopeful, like I am yours. It's your Saturday simulcast, Living Different at V180. We got to chat to Ethan Beer. He's from Brisbane, just doing an amazing job at the moment. He's actually up for a nomination at the People's Choice Awards for Australian Artist of the Year. That's how well he's doing. And of course, you can have your say at peopleschoiceawards.com.au. Voting closes at the end of the month, so make sure you jump in and vote for him. I got to chat to him a little while ago, all about his single Eyes For You and what it's all about.
1: Yeah, for sure. I wrote it about a year and a half ago now, but it's just taken a while to actually surface, as it usually does.
0: Yeah.
1: But yeah, it's about just like being so in love with someone that, you know, the world can throw all these just different distractions at you, and especially in this generation of social media and all of these things. And it's about basically just committing yourself to one person and being like, no matter about anything that comes my way, I only have eyes for you. And it's just that reassuring kind of sentiment. That I only will have eyes for you until I'm 92. Like that sort of, in this world that kind of glorifies these days, kind of glorifies not only staying with one person or that sort of situation.
0: Yes, totally.
1: So that was kind of the sentiment in that song. Yeah. Don't you

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1: Kickstart my heart and take my soul to the OR, 'cause I can't find a pulse, can't find the beat.

0: It's Ren Collective, Fight of My Life, right here, Living Different at V180. Mel with you today, and you've probably heard of Josiah Queen about now. He put out his song, The Prodigal. It kind of got big from there, and he's been putting out hit after hit ever since. And he was asked if he could define himself, what would he say? Who is Josiah Queen?
1: That's a great question, and I think that, I guess who Josiah is man, I mean, I genuinely love the word of God. Like, before I started doing this, I was, every week I taught in our kids' church ministry. Like, I would teach all the Bible stories. And I think my heart has always just been for reading God's word. And like, that's something, and like I think it all comes out of my relationship with God. It's like, it's the most interesting thing in my life. And so I just think that like, that is what everything I come inspiration wise comes from the Bible. Like, you know, I think a lot of Christian musicians would say that, but I think for me, it's just like, man, I feel like who I am is like, I'm just like living my life with Jesus every step of the way and, you know, writing these songs. I also love writing music. Like, I really, truly, like, more than I would say I'm a musician or a performer, I would say at the heart of it, I'm a songwriter. Like, I love writing music, and I think it's the coolest thing. I might not be able to be an artist forever. You know, really old, getting like, you know, like, I mean, Toby Mac, I guess he's been around for a minute, but like maybe something like that. But I know I could be a songwriter until I'm like dead. You know what I mean? I could be writing music forever. So I would say at the heart of it, I would say that I'm a songwriter. I feel like music is so powerful. I think you guys know that, like, music's so powerful. So I just think all those things together, the word of God's powerful, music can be powerful. So then boom, you know what I mean? You put them together, and then I think that's kind of my process in writing music. So
0: good. And that's he's definitely got that right. Music is so powerful. Let's have a listen to this one. Josiah Queen, Demons at V180. Oh.

It's Mun with Back to Life right here in V180 for your Saturday simulcast. And you've probably heard of this guy, Tate Butts. He is a teenage sensation and he is hitting the internet. It's gone viral when he appeared with Forrest Frank for a surprise performance of their duet, Somebody Pray.

It's called When I Pray, and he said, I love it. It's about how God loves when we talk to him. He said, no matter how lost, how hopeless, or how far you feel for him, he just wants you to come to him in prayer. There is no place too far, no moment of your life that God isn't with you. Check it out. Brand new song from Tate Butts, When I Pray, and his brand new album will be out today. So exciting, so make sure you

0: G'day, it's Andy Goulet from Red Frogs Australia. You know what in life, I think sometimes we all want to make a difference. And one of our goals is we want to create legacy, leave a lasting impression that makes a difference in our world. And you know what, sometimes I think that there's too many gunners out there. I was going to get involved. I was going to volunteer. I was going to do this. But you know what, don't be a gunner in life. Get out and have a crack. You know, I've got a philosophy in life. Doing something is better than nothing. You can't do everything, but you can do something. Don't be a gunner. Get out and have a go. Doing something is better than nothing.
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Amanda Jensen, Wild Ones at V180. It's your Saturday simulcast. Can you believe we are more than halfway through the year already? We're already into July. It is absolutely insane. Term 3 is upon us and we're up to week 28 of 2026. And we've been teaming up with the Treasury Project since the start of the year, committing scripture into our heart and mind every single week for the whole entire year. And our Bible verse for this week as we wrap it up, heading into a new one tomorrow, our last day for this one, Romans 12:12. It says, "Be joyful in hope, patient in affliction, and faithful in prayer." It's a good one from Romans 12:12. If you'd like to memorize scripture with us and team up with the Treasury Project, it's not too late. We're halfway through the year, still got 6 months to go. You can sign up at treasuryproject.org.au or you can check out our Bible verse on our Vision Christian Media app. Here's Crowder.

Jervis Campbell, Belief on V180, Living Different, right across Australia. It is great to have your company on the show. 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

And we're going to go back a little bit for this one from Danny Gokey. Ago that one, loving it. Hope you are enjoying the music as much as I am. You can follow us on Facebook or Instagram to keep updated with V180 at V180AU right now. Taryn Stokes, you can vote for her at the People's Choice Awards. 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

0: New day, new life with the Afters and V180 Living Different. Met with you today for your Saturday simulcast. Seph Schlieter has put out his latest song, Valley of Worship, and it's just so powerful. He was asked to explain a little bit about it.
1: I think that one has been really sweet because I think it's just, I mean, for anyone who hasn't heard the song, it's a song that is kind of about still praising God in the midst of the hardest moments and like building an altar in those places, like still being like, God, you're still worthy of my praise here. And you meet me and you turn, you know, the lowest valley into a place of worship. And I think what I've just seen is everybody has had those valley moments. You know, for us, it was losing our little girl at 20 weeks. For a lot of people, it's different stories, but everybody has one. And I feel like, to be acknowledged and then be directed towards worship is something that's so powerful for people because they see like, man, God, like you are still like this hurts and I can acknowledge it and I can even sing about that, but also like you're still worthy and I want to acknowledge that too. So I think like that song, I mean, I don't think there's a single night I didn't see, you know, people reaching for tissues or wiping their eyes during that song.
0: Well, let's have a listen to it right now. Seph Schlieter, Valley of Worship at V180.
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Mel with you today at V180. And do you remember Remedy Drive? It's been a long time since we've heard new music from them. They're back with a brand new 3-song EP out of nowhere. Came out this week. It's called Daylight United Studio Sessions. Here's a little teaser. Cut, landfill, oil spill, strip line, draining out the essence of my soul through a pipeline. No more like a blood grown toxic from the start. It's old and out, blood. They said this EP is the first installment of newly recorded acoustic versions of songs inspired by our last 12 years of work combating human trafficking. Now, these new recordings celebrate what we've accomplished together over the past decade while making a new chapter in our collective impact. We want to honour the people who made this work possible and inaugurate the next season of our anti-trafficking efforts through Daylight United, which is actually Remedy Drive's own counter-human traffic organisation. If you haven't heard it yet, make sure you check out their latest EP. It is pretty cool. And you can check out the full behind-the-scenes studio session video on YouTube as well. Right now, Stars Go Dim, Revival at V180.

Just Like God. It's Sean Rodriguez, Living Different at V180 right across Australia. It is great to have your company on the show as always. Now, don't forget, we have a V180 magazine that comes out quarterly throughout the year. And what is special about this magazine? It's a few things. One, it is absolutely free, which is so cool. Who doesn't love a free magazine? Two, there's some really great devotionals in there to encourage you in your walk with God, a new one for every single day. And if you've got a friend or family member that's wanting to know more about Jesus, who wants to get into their Bible and doesn't really know where to start, this is such a great free resource. 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
1: Man, life can throw some curveballs. When my wife was younger, she had a drug addiction. When I was younger, I had a problem with alcohol. 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Life can be tough, but what's so important is to have a place to belong. My wife, my best mate, and myself, we've all had different life experiences, but we have one thing in common. We are all children of God. We are all part of God's family. And there's a place for you in God's family. No matter where you come from, what mistakes you've made, you are accepted in God's family because of Jesus. Once you receive Jesus, He'll be there through the tough times to help strengthen you, and He'll pick you back up if you fall. So what are you waiting for? Reach out to Jesus today.
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And there's a whole heap of other great podcasts up there as well. 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Bye.

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1: 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John 8 verse 51 warns, "Very truly I tell you, whoever obeys my word will never see death."
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2: 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My voice you shall hear in the morning, O Lord. How do you start your day with God? If you're not a morning person, don't put pressure on yourself.

0: have an extended time of reading scripture and praying first thing in the morning. Frank Loback, a modern-day master of practicing the presence of God, said, "If you are weary of some sleepy form of devotion, probably God is as weary of it as you are. Instead of forcing yourself in the morning, try to arrange as early as you can after you wake up to have just a few minutes alone with God. Do three things. First, acknowledge your dependence on God. Second, tell him about your concerns for the day. Third, invite God to spend the day with you." The psalmist said, "My voice you shall hear in the morning, O Lord. I will direct it to you. And I will look up." Then he added, "I rise before the dawning of the morning and cry for help. I hope in your word." So how can you start your day with God? Don't attempt to do a lot of new or heroic things. Just do the things you normally do. Only do them with God. In our culture, we often talk about embracing the moment and seizing the day. But we are not meant to embrace moments. We are meant to embrace God. Moments are not always good. God is never anything but good. Oh, give thanks to the Lord, for he is good. Remind yourself today God is with you and that he will be good to you and for you. This has been Your Word for Today.
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0: 1800s, Great Britain and Holland were vying for control over the valuable Spice Islands in the East Indies. All but forgotten today, these tiny islands were at one time considered prized possessions because of the nutmeg and cloves that could be found there, and nowhere else. The British and the Dutch spent years battling for control of the lucrative trade. Years later, when the two nations were ready to sign a peace treaty, the islands were still a bone of contention. So to sweeten the deal, the Dutch offered to hand over the rights to another remote island in return. The island's name? Manhattan. A forest of nutmeg for a big apple. Not a bad deal. In fact, I'm sure all around the world there is people who wish they knew the future value of property. I think we need to adopt the same thought regarding people and look for the value in them and not trade them off easy. I'm Andy Kerr.
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1: Have you ever been out of Australia? I went to the Kingdom of Thailand, and the moment I rocked up at the airport, I was in shock because there were police officers casually walking around carrying machine guns. All kingdoms have power. Some use their power for good, and others use their power in horrific ways. There is a kingdom that is greater than every other. This kingdom seeks only to help and save people. The kingdom of God. 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He only used it for good. Jesus helped every man, woman, and child that reached out to him. He healed and provided for people. And most importantly, it's Jesus and Jesus alone that has the power to forgive you of your sins. So what are you waiting for? Reach out to Jesus today.
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1: Let's be real. Let's be real. Living different isn't always easy. Life's hard. We get discouraged, question our faith, and it's easy to feel alone. But the good news is, you aren't alone. God's got your back, and so do we. 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

0: 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Sorry, Nigel, if you're out there listening. 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
1: The word for today is Psalms chapter 5, verse 3. My voice you shall hear in the morning, O Lord. How do you start your day with God? If you're not a morning person, don't put pressure on yourself to have an extended time of reading scripture and praying first thing in the morning. Frank Loback, a modern-day master of practicing the presence of God, said, "If you are weary of some sleepy form of devotion, probably God is as weary of it as you are." Instead of forcing yourself in the morning, try to arrange as early as you can after you wake up to have just a few minutes alone with God. Do three things. First, acknowledge your dependence on God. Second, tell Him about your concerns for the day. Third, invite God to spend the day with you. The psalmist said, "My voice you shall hear in the morning, O Lord. I will direct it to you, and I will look up." Then he added, "I rise before the dawning of the morning and cry for help. I hope in your word." So how can you start your day with God? Don't attempt to do a lot of new or heroic things. Just do the things you normally do. Only do them with God. In our culture, we often talk about embracing the moment and seizing the day. But we are not meant to embrace moments. We are meant to embrace God. Moments are not always good. God is never anything but good. Oh, give thanks to the Lord, for He is good. Remind yourself today God is with you and that He will be good to you and for you. This has been your word for today.
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0: popular opinion is not French. It was actually first baked in Austria, and its shape is anything but an accident. The popular pastry dates back to 1683, when an army of 100,000 Ottoman Turks were besieging the city of Vienna. They surrounded it for months, and residents inside the stout walls began to wonder if each day would be their last. When the Turks came for their final attack, Polish King John III reached Vienna and drove the Turks away. The bakers celebrated the end of the siege in a remarkable way. They copied the crescent moon from their enemy's flag and turned it into a commemorative pastry. It was called a Kipfel, German for crescent. The moral here is that many of the things that we take for granted, or eat for that matter, have stories attached. Our normal and mundane is in fact significant. Don't ever think what you do either is mundane or insignificant. I'm Andy Kirk.
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0: 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Every time you mess up, every mistake you make, Jesus has already paid the price for. There's no greater love than when someone lays down their life for their friends. 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So why wouldn't you choose to receive His forgiveness? What are you waiting for? Reach out to Him today.
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2: I was hanging out with my best mate when we were in grade 7 and we egged this guy's front door and ran like crazy back home. Somehow the guy found us and was banging on the front door. I'm ashamed of it, but I got so scared that I hid. I locked myself in a room and didn't come out. When friends bail on each other, it's the worst feeling because friends are meant to stick up for each other. They're meant to have each other's backs. Did you know that you have a friend that sticks closer than a brother? His name is Jesus. And once you start a relationship with Jesus, he promises that he will never leave you. He'll never forsake you. He will always have your back. He will always be there for you in time of need. He's not like me when I was a kid. Jesus is someone you can depend on forever. So what are you waiting for? Reach out to him today.
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1: The word for today is Psalms chapter 5, verse 3. My voice you shall hear in the morning, O Lord. How do you start your day with God? If you're not a morning person, don't put pressure on yourself to have an extended time of reading scripture and praying first thing in the morning. Frank Loback, a modern-day master of practicing the presence of God, said, "If you are weary of some sleepy form of devotion, probably God is as weary of it as you are." Instead of forcing yourself in the morning, try to arrange as early as you can after you wake up to have just a few minutes alone with God. Do three things. First, acknowledge your dependence on God. Second, tell Him about your concerns for the day. Third, invite God to spend the day with you. The psalmist said, "My voice you shall hear in the morning, O Lord. I will direct it to you, and I will look up." Then he added, "I rise before the dawning of the morning and cry for help. I hope in your word." So how can you start your day with God? Don't attempt to do a lot of new or heroic things. Just do the things you normally do. Only do them with God. In our culture, we often talk about embracing the moment and seizing the day. But we are not meant to embrace moments. We are meant to embrace God. Moments are not always good. God is never anything but good. Oh, give thanks to the Lord, for He is good. Remind yourself today God is with you and that He will be good to you and for you. This has been your word for today.
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0: Can you believe that the Scottish kilt was actually invented by an Englishman? In the 1700s, the traditional dress of a Scottish Highlander was a plaidie, a large blanket wrapped around the body, thrown over the shoulder and belted at the waist. It was cheap, convenient, and great for cold nights. However, it was terrible to work in. An Englishman, Tom Rawlinson, saw it when he came to Scotland in 1727 to open up an ironworks. He employed a whole load of Highlanders, but found their plaidies really hard to work in. So he summoned a tailor to help him make the traditional dress a bit more practical. The tailor responded by shearing the plaidie in two, cutting the top part off and leaving what is now known as the kilt. The truth is that in Australia, we don't have such rivalry like English and Scottish do, except for our friendly banter with our close neighbours, the Kiwis. But the kilt is embedded deep in the Scottish culture, and we need to realise that often people can help define who we are, whether they are close or enemies. Make sure you pick your friends wisely and take counsel from them. I'm Andy Kirk.
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